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1: To stand up to 32 guys who are looking at the almighty dollar. That's all they want. It's your job not only to defend them. I get it. That's your shield. That's why you get paid a lot of money. But also, it's your job to go, look, guys, hey, this is a bad idea. And we're going to get killed if we do this. If you take hundreds of millions of dollars away from any American city, I don't care if it's 3 years from now, 5 years, 10 years, 30 years. I don't give a damn. You do not take that revenue from hardworking American people. Bottom line, that's what the Super Bowl does. That's what the college football playoff national championship has done. I mean, look what the World Cup just did here. You're going to take that away from an American city? Man, shut the hell up.
2: Not only did Goodell's comments fire Ian up, he was especially fired up because once again, whenever international expansion in the NFL is brought up, so many turn to little old Jacksonville. And so I want to shout out at Soko Ryan on X, who did call out our friends the Golics. Mike Golic Sr. did apologize because this was a talking point earlier this week on ESPN Radio.
1: Educate
2: when, of course, the Jaguars were suggested as the team that could eventually move across the pond. And I'm going to read Ryan's tweet instead of reporting it myself, because I love the fact that our fans here in Duval are going out and going after our ESPN radio host. You can go after me, Emmy O'Brien TV. That's a-okay too.
1: And you, by the way, for people to know, she does cover the Jacksonville Jaguars day in, day out.
2: Yes, so. I'm not at the game right now because I'm with you here on Amber and Ian. Ryan tweeted at Golic. He said, grew up and loved watching you on Mike and Mike, but make sure you do some research before making uneducated comments about the Jags moving to London. The owner and city is spending $1.4 billion on a new stadium in the surrounding area, plus a new 30-year lease. They ain't going anywhere. To that end, Ian, they are currently playing in a stadium that is half constructed because they are so committed to the people of Jacksonville and only relocating for 1 year next year to Orlando, at which time they probably will play three games in London. Just putting it out there. But guess what? President Mark Lamping has all but hinted that in 2028, the first year of the new stadium, no London. Hasn't been put out there formally, but it's been hinted by the president of the organization. It's been hinted at by other members of the front office. And won't that be a beautiful day, Ian Fitzsimmons, in 2028 when we hear expansion in London and the Jacksonville Jaguars are not the de facto next line? Strange things about Ian Fitzsimmons and Mia O'Brien that you just simply have to know. That's coming up next.
1: Oh, I'm scared.
2: It brings out your inner 12-year-old. I mean, we've all got it.
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7: Now we're going to show some love to the ones that really did it big in multiple sports coming up in a hot minute. But Adam, you got some updates from MLB for us that we need to get to real quick.
8: We got some games that are coming down to the wire that are all of a sudden pretty interesting here. How about top 10? Cubs now 5-5 with the Mariners after Alex Bregman tied it up with a solo home run. That was in the top of the ninth. Sixth career game tying or go-ahead homer in the ninth inning or later in his second this year as well. And the Dodgers, who I happen to be invested in, so I would like to cash that parlay, are 4-4 with the Pirates. Bottom eight, O'Neill Cruz with a game tying two-run homer in the top of the inning. So again, bottom eight, that one is four apiece. The other one, extras, five apiece. The Cubs have the ghost runner on to begin that inning. So who knows? We may get some resolution even during this segment.
7: Might get some resolution, might get some more baseball, right? Who knows? Already the Mariners and Cubs are giving us extra baseball. Maybe the Dodgers and Pirates will do the same thing. Again, the Dodgers and Pirates knotted up at four. The Mariners and Cubs knotted up at five. He's Adam Kaufman. I'm Q Myers. It's Game Night here on ESPN Radio. Now, let's do it real big. If you did it big, we're going to do it big for you like this.
6: Wish you were love to the ones that deserve it.
9: Nothing can stop me. I'm all the way up.
6: This is All the Way Up. On Game Night.
9: I'm all the way up.
7: We got to start the love tonight in the WNBA. The Lynx, the Mystics. This game was close until it

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2: Tommy Edman, the hero. Dodgers improving to 78-51 on the season. Tommy Edman winning it in the 10th inning. Max Muncy with a two-run homer in this one. Mookie Betts with an RBI single as well. Yoshinobu Yamamoto was solid. 6 1/3, 2 earned with 9 strikeouts as the struggles continue for the Pirates. Up next, volume up for our Friday Top Sound and a little bit from the WNBA. 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
1: 51 on the season, Tommy Edman winning it in the 10th inning. Max Muncy with a two-run homer in this one. Mookie Betts with an RBI single as well. Yoshinobu Yamamoto was solid. 6 1/3, 2 earned with 9 strikeouts as the struggles continue for the Pirates. Up next, volume up for our Friday Top Sound and a little bit from the WNBA. 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
1: Ananobi gets it into Brunson. Brunson pulls a quick three off the front rim. No, it's been good for the lead with 1.2 seconds to go. OG Ananobi flying out of nowhere. And this place is rocking at the Garden.
2: That's with that great call from ESPN Raider back in Game 4. The Knicks take a 3-1 lead. They win the NBA championship, going on to win Game 5 and taking the series from the Spurs 4-1. It is a pleasure to bring in OG Ananobi, who was here on behalf of Essential Water. Had a great event as they took over Times Square in New York City earlier today. And he and a street ball team recreated his now iconic Game 4 winning shot that happened in the NBA Finals versus the Spurs. OG, number one, thanks for joining us. And number two, it's been a little over 2 months since all that happened involving you and the Knicks bringing that championship back to New York City for the first time since 1973. What has it been like for you and your teammates since then?
3: It's been really cool, you know. I mean, that was our goal. We came into the season and we accomplished it, so it's really cool. I think everyone feels really nice about it. I'm also just excited for the next season to start.
4: OG, I want you to speak on the team chemistry. I think that's a big part. In whatever sport that you're playing, the chemistry that guys are able to have with one another, or ladies if it's females playing, talk about the importance of chemistry and why it needs to be had when it comes to sports.
3: I think it's very important, you know, because, I mean, when you're out there, you're playing for each other. You're sacrificing. You're working together to accomplish a goal, you know. You have leadership from your coaches and staff, so it's important for everyone to be on the same page and, you know, have the same goal in mind.
2: How have you been able to keep your feet on planet Earth? Because I guarantee you, everywhere you've gone, whether it's Good Morning America, the streets of New York, anywhere else, everybody is just glad handling you, slapping you on the back, OG. How have you been able to stay grounded with all this surrounding, helping the Knicks win their first championship since 1973?
3: Just by, you know, just always remaining the same person, no matter what's going on, good or bad, just always remaining the same, no matter what.
4: If I was to tell you that the OG Ananobi, who tore up his knee at Indiana, would be an NBA champion, not once, but twice, what would you say to that?
3: If you had told me that when?
4: When you was at Indiana.
3: Oh, I would have believed you.
4: That's what I'm talking about.
2: I love the faith and confidence. Why would you have believed Harry Douglas if he told you that back in Indiana, OG?
3: Just because, you know, I've always worked hard. You know, I've always, I think I've always played the right way and been on winning teams and, you know, helped teams win and done all the right things. So I wouldn't have been surprised here.
4: What was that mindset like? I tore my ACL, OG, back in 2009, and it was a process getting back. What was your mindset during that time when you tore your ACL back in college?
3: Just to improve and get better. Just move past it, improve, get better.
2: Not just one-time NBA champion, but two-time NBA champion OG Ananobi of the New York Knicks joining us in Freddie and Harry on ESPN Radio and the ESPN app, thanks to Essential Water, having a chance to be a part of a great event where those two, OG Ananobi and Essential Water, they're going to take over Times Square with a fan fest, part of the Essential Supercharged Court. One of the things we've noticed about you, OG, is that no matter what the moment is, you always stay in the moment. You've always been great having that kind of perspective, whether you helped the Raptors win a championship and now the New York Knicks doing that. And having a chance to do that on that kind of level. I don't know what your dreams were like when you were younger, but why do I get the sense a lot of this is a part of a lot of dreams coming true for you in the NBA?
3: I mean, that's always been one of my dreams to, you know, win a championship. I think that's every kid's dream and whatever they want to do, but especially like sport and football, basketball, baseball, to win a championship and, you know, play at the highest level and succeed. So, yeah, it's definitely something I've always wanted to do, and I've been blessed to be able to do it twice now.
4: Now, when it comes to winning an NBA championship, there are going to be a lot of people, especially when you win it in New York, a lot of people patting you on the back, telling you how great you are. I know your head coach, and also because you guys are so great with one another, you guys are going to

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1: All set for some Friday top sound. Start in Baltimore. Pete Alonso thought he had a homer down the line against the Yankees back on Wednesday. No doubt about this one against the Rays on WBAL.
2: The 2-2. Alonso!

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8: All set for some Friday top sound. Started Baltimore. Pete Alonso thought he had a homer down the line against the Yankees back on Wednesday. No doubt about this one against the Rays on WBAL.
10: The 2-2. Alonso drives this deep left field. Forget about it. Into the Baltimore Knight and way out of here. Camden Yards erupts. 5-3 Baltimore. The amazing Alonso.
8: Red Sox and Giants, Wilson Contreras providing some power early on WEEI.
11: Contreras waves the pitch. He is
12: fired on! Way up there! Wilson! On the Lansdown! Three-run homer! His 26th! He got him in his 3-1 Red Sox!
1: Number 3.
8: Starting the weekend with a couple walk-offs, Javier Sanoja, the hero in Miami on 104.3 WQAM.
13: Sanoja reaches for that, bounces it up the gut and past the dive of the shortstop, Tana into center. Javi, the hero! Augustine in from third base. Sanoja ties it with a single in the eighth, and he wins it with a single in the ninth. His first career walk-off.
1: Number 2.
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1: The 0-1. Rogers with a high fly ball out in the left center. Robert back. It is gone! He's won it! That is a two-run homer! Jake Rogers! Now let's celebrate! Let's jump up and down! I love it!
2: Number one.
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1: The 2-2. Swung on, hit deep, center field, towards the angled wall, going after it, Pereira, he will make the, no, he missed it. It's bounding on the track, Harper has scored, Sosa's around third, he's being waved home, the throw, it's not in time, it's over, Alec Bohm wins it, the Phillies walk it off.
0: Yeah, how about all those walk-offs? Dodgers over the Pirates, Mariners beating the Cubs, Rangers getting some help to walk off the Angels, and then those three that you heard, Sanoha, Rogers, and Bohm winning it. Great start to the weekend with a walk-off. Lots of exciting finishes across Major League Baseball. Let's get to the WNBA. Speaking of exciting finishes in Chicago, Sidney Taylor for the win.
3: Taylor with Burton on her. An excellent defender in Burton. Taylor going to size her up. Five to go in the game. Taylor stepping it back for the win. Sidney Taylor!
0: That call coming from Ion, 73-70, the final. Sky over the Valkyries, Taylor Bucket helping Chicago survive losing a 21-point lead. They win their third straight, setting a season high. Second-place Valkyries falling to 25-11, still a game ahead of Las Vegas and a game and a half in front of Indiana in a crowded playoff picture. The Lynx and the Mystics. Minnesota has been hotter than anyone in the W. Olivia Miles continuing that trend.
4: Miles getting right down the floor for two.
5: Oh, she's just masterful at getting into the body. Whoever's guarding her is flat out tough.
0: Yes, it is. Miles with the bucket. That call from Ion as well. Scored 24. Natasha Howard adding 21 on 10 of 12 shooting. Lynx have won 16 of 17 of a 4.5-game lead on the Valkyries in the WNBA standings. Washington falling into seventh. They are half a game behind New York in the standings. A late finish as well as Toronto takes down Portland 82-79 playing in Vancouver. The Tempo finally finding a win. They snapped their 12-game losing streak. Isabel Harrison had 25 points and 10 rebounds in that one as the Tempo win for the first time since beating the Liberty at the Bell Center in Montreal. On July 12th, game drawing a crowd of just over 12,000 at Rogers Arena. So big victory there for the Tempo to finally get back on track. Up next, week two of the NFL preseason continuing. Bo Nix back on the field in Denver. 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

0: top sound from Philly, 10th inning Alec Bohm calling it a night on Sports Radio 94 WIP. The 2-2 swung on, hit deep, center field towards the angled wall, going after it, Pereira, he will make the, no, he missed it, it's bounding on the track, Harper has scored, Sosa's around third, he's being waved home, the throw, it's not in time, it's over, Alec Bohm wins it, the Phillies walk it off.
1: Yeah, how about all those walk-offs?

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6: Hello there. I'm Mark Robbins. Major League Baseball on Friday had a battle of aces in Milwaukee. The Brewers and Jacob Mizorowski hosting Atlanta and its ace, Chris Sale. Milwaukee gets the win 2-1 in a game the Miz says he didn't feel his best.
7: Body felt a little off, you know, nothing weird. I mean, it's just, you know, one of those days where, you know, it was just a down day. Just had to grind through it and make it work.
6: Yeah, he had six strikeouts, got the win, his 13th of the season, 2-1 the final again, and now the Miz with an ERA of 1.68. Meanwhile, in the National League West, the Dodgers seem to be coming out of their slump.
8: The 0-2. Line drive left field, and this game is over. With a walk-off line drive single to left, and the Dodgers win it 5-4.
6: The call from AM 570 LA Sports is the Dodgers win their fourth in a row. And on the schedule today, the 7:30 Eastern, we've got, or 5:30 Eastern, I should say, it's the Phillies and the Cardinals from Philadelphia right here on ESPN Radio. Meanwhile, on the NFL preseason schedule, week two continues, and 7:30 Eastern, we got a game on ESPN Unlimited. It's Kansas City against the Buccaneers, that one in Tampa Bay. And Wyndham Clark with a one-shot lead after two rounds of the BMW Championship in St. Louis. Of course, that is the second round of the FedEx Cup playoffs. You can catch the action on ESPN Plus and for the ESPN app.
9: It's Evan Cohen. Coming up Monday, Titans quarterback Cam Ward is going into his second season as the starter. So how much pressure is on him to take a big leap forward? And will he actually be able to do it? We'll answer that on Unsportsmanlike 6 a.m. Eastern right here on ESPN Radio, ESPN2, and ESPNU.

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2: Buck Ballou Show with Steve West, and we are live in Athens at the UGA bookstore. 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
3: I'm very comfortable here, Buck. 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
2: A lot of Georgia jerseys, T-shirts and helmets and footballs around.
3: Oh, I was shooting some film of this beautiful facility here. Saw a great-looking replica white Bulldog helmet with the white face mask.
2: Oh, yeah.
3: Absolutely beautiful.
2: Yeah, so obviously we're the college football voice of the South, Westy. We've been talking college football for 25 years now on 680 The Fan. And excited about the upcoming season, too. And one of the teams to keep an eye on, a dark horse candidate in the SEC, the South Carolina Gamecocks. Loaded up with talent at some of the right places, yet not one of the top 25 rated teams coming into the season. Had a chance to catch up with Wes Mitchell from Gamecock Insider this week and talk a little South Carolina football.
4: Loud Security Systems newsmaker line. What Kelly wants, Kelly gets most of the time. Wes Mitchell joins us.
5: That is not true.
4: Wes, we appreciate you coming on, Wes, from Gamecock Central, and appreciate your time tonight, brother.
6: Yeah, happy to be here, man. How you guys doing tonight?
4: Man, we are wondering what we want to know from you. We were talking yesterday that preseason AP Top 25 came out, and the SEC with nine teams in there. Kelly's Missouri Tigers checking in at number 25. South Carolina's not in there. Why is South Carolina not in the top 25? Is it just based on what happened a year ago?
6: Yeah, I mean, I think that's probably a good place to start. Four wins last year. You know, you look about this time last season when all the polls started coming out, South Carolina was everywhere from, you know, most polls had them top 25. Some even had them, you know, top 15 and kind of knocking on the door of that 10 spot. And, you know, had a bunch of their marquee guys back last year, just lost a bunch of close games, went 4-8. And, you know, then get some of those same guys back. But, you know, I do think the collective sports media were all a little bit reactive to things. The last thing you saw from South Carolina last year was 4-8. And, you know, because of that, you're not a logo school either. Like, I think, like, you look at some of the love maybe Florida gets, even with the questions they have, you know, that's just not going to be the case most offseason with South Carolina unless you give people a reason to rank them in the top 25 or top 20.
5: It seemed like, Wes, a lot of people still were on the outside, fairly high on a team that had some weapons, had some guys to be excited about. Am I right, though, what I saw this week with Jaden Sellers and Jaden Gibson both being out for the year? Is that accurate? And if so, what does that mean for this squad?
6: Yeah, that is accurate. So one of those injuries,

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1: That's going to be a rough ride against that guy. I mean, you got to scratch and claw. I thought deeper in the game, you know, we put some good at-bats together. You know, we only scored one run, but, you know, Doobie's ball splits the gap right there, and it's a different story.
2: Braves go down 2-1. 2-10 start this afternoon. Bryce Elder going to get the rock. And then after the game today, the Braves will travel from Milwaukee, and then we'll travel to play this game at Williamsport, Pennsylvania, a part of the Little League World Series that's going on. This is a brutal stretch right now for the Bravos.
3: Absolutely brutal, and it's the dog days of August, and it's tough enough when you're playing mediocre teams, but you look at the teams they've been playing here. Arizona trying to fight for their playoff lives. You got that makeup game on the south side of Chicago day before yesterday. Milwaukee, currently the number one seed in the National League, and you have to go up there and take on the Brew Crew. Don't look now, but here come the Dodgers. So a very tough stretch for the Atlanta Braves against some of the stiffest competition they faced all season.
2: Yeah, and the travel, not easy on this trip, right? You go to Minneapolis and you hang for 3 days. Then you head to Chicago. Then you bus up to Milwaukee. And then you find yourself in Williamsport before you make your way back to Atlanta. Just the travel alone.
3: Yeah, I forgot about that trip to the Twin Cities as well. And that's another team that's fighting in the AL Central for a possible postseason bid there. So, yeah, tough schedule here for the Braves. As you mentioned, just some strange things. Dubon hit the ball right on the nose yesterday. Could have made a big difference.
2: Yeah, so hang tough. Still have the lead. One of the Phillies just won't go away either, will they?
3: They're the pest of the week. They're 4 games out, 8-2 in their last 10. Zach Wheeler lights out earlier in the week. Alec Bohm with a walk-off triple in extra innings last night after St. Louis had taken the lead. And as you mentioned, Buck, there's still some head-to-head left with the Phillies.
2: Yeah, I think we play them 7 or 8 times here the rest of the way. So it'll be interesting. Need to pick this offense, needs to get it going here. Get Riley, who's been going a little better right now, and get Acuna back going. If we could get those things and get Suarez back, I'm looking for the Braves to make a run to the postseason and be a tough out when they get there.
3: Buck, that was the fastest 2 hours in sports, my friend.
2: Yeah, it's going to do it for us on this Saturday. Anxious to get up here and see the Bulldogs in the scrimmage. We'll talk about it next week. Have a great weekend, everybody.
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6: 11:54, welcome back in. We're getting you ready for Braves baseball game two. It's not the marquee matchup of yesterday, but it is Martin Perez and Harrison, Logan Harrison. We will give you details on that. Barrett's Lee and I coming up. Braves offense is still looking to find it, certainly looking to become a little bit more consistent. They just have... It's been a struggle as of late. And again, no shame in losing to Jacob Mizorowski, but there is a shame in being 13-10 and Chris Sale starts. There's a shame in actually not being as competitive and getting your bullpen as many leads as possible and on and on and on. That will be discussed coming up. First, though, let's do this. This week in baseball history, we got some really good ones this week.
7: Time now to open the notebook for this week in baseball's Twib Notes from around the majors.
6: This is kind of crazy. 1933, Bill Veeck. Yeah, Bill Veeck, you know his name. He's the president of the Cubs back then. He wants a midsummer series of interleague games. He also proposes a split season. Some owners are in on it, especially the interleague play. Washington owner Clark Griffin, who had a lot of power, he opposes it. That thing dies, but listen to that. 1933, the possibility of a split season. That's been discussed again by multiples, as a matter of fact. And certainly interleague play, it takes many, many years for that to happen. In 1946, clubs agree to a 168-game schedule. They rescind the decision, though, on September 16th. Television, by the way, given rights to teams to actually sell their own product. And then this whole legal, you know, 154 is enough. We don't want to go to 168, and then TV is going to become a thing. But that was 1956 when the idea of TV rights were being talked about. TV rights were actually being sold. Who had individual TV rights? What was the collective that Major League Baseball was supposed to get? And as we talked about, 154 goes to 162. Well, in 1946, they wanted to jump to 168. That did not happen. We're going to talk to Bob Serve coming up next. 1961 on this date, Roger Maris is the first player to hit his 50th home run in the month of August. The Yankees, they lose the game 4-3, but Roger Maris was a roommate of one Bob Serve in 1961. The who do fans want, Maris over Mantle. Yankee fans know they wanted Mantle over Maris because he was a Yankee. Well, Bob Serve had a front row seat. We'll hear from him coming up in a little bit. Let's do this. There was a moment in 1965, and we've spoken to both parties, both Juan Marichal and Johnny Roseboro, but this is the date this actually happened.
8: August 22nd, 1965, Koufax versus Marichal in front of a sold-out Candlestick Park. With anticipation in the air, Maury Wills stepped in against Marichal to lead off the game.
9: I said to myself, I'm going to pitch him inside. When he saw the ball coming, he had no way only to go down and on his back.
10: I was a leadoff hitter, the first pitch right here.

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6: And welcome inside the Truist Studios in the Battery Atlanta. Barrett Salee, Chris Domino with you. We are getting you ready for first pitch between the Braves and the Brewers. 210 from American Family Field in Milwaukee, Wisconsin, as the Braves look to even things up after yesterday's loss. We got pitching matchups. We'll have lineups. You'll hear a conversation with Braves manager Walt Weiss. Plus, we'll have yesterday's defensive play of the game. So we've got a lot to get to leading up to first pitch with Ben Ingram and Darren O'Day. Chris, I think it's fair to say the pitching matchup, the starting pitching matchup that we all thought would come to fruition with Chris Sale and Jacob Mizorowski did come to fruition. Unfortunately, it was at the expense of a Braves offense that just continues to struggle every single game.
7: Well, on a day when Jacob Mizorowski only had six strikeouts and only won six innings, we knew it was going to go to the bullpen, and it did. If you really look at what happened yesterday, it's just the Braves continuing to not really find offense. Both guys go six innings. So there was opportunities, three innings left, where somebody could have found a way to win this baseball game. Mm-hmm. And the Milwaukee Brewers did. No home runs, obviously, yesterday. You really didn't do much with runners in scoring position. 2-for-8. By the way, you afforded yourself a few opportunities. You just didn't do much. They didn't do anything either. They were 1-for-7, so you were still in the game. You just couldn't, as somebody put, there was a headline, couldn't crack the code. Yeah, that was a six-inning code. Then I had three other innings, nine more outs to try to figure out how to get a couple of runs, and it just did not happen.
6: It did not happen. It was unfortunate, and yet it continues to be the same old story over and over again. You know, we talk about this team in June. Everybody was frustrated. The offense wasn't there. It just continued to snowball over and over and over again. And yet here we are again in essentially the same situation in August. It's got me very concerned.
7: Well, it's not a blip. If you have a month where you're the worst run scoring team in baseball, 30th in a month, that's real because it's an extended period of time. Now I think they're 23rd or 24th in runs scored in August. So what happened in July to get it back, home runs especially, that has gone to the board. You're 7th in Major League Baseball in runs scored, but you've had 2 months where you're the best, one where you were not, and now you're trending towards another month, which tells me I can hope for things. I can want for things. Hell, maybe even wish for things.

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3: 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This afternoon, the Braves and Brewers keep it going at American Family Field in Milwaukee as Ozzie Albies and Atlanta look for a win against a tough NL Central club. 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
5: Good afternoon, everybody, and welcome into Atlanta Braves Baseball. This afternoon from American Family Field in Milwaukee, Wisconsin, it's the Braves and the Brewers in the second game of this three-game series. On the mound for the Braves, left-handed vet Martin Perez, and he faces right-hander Logan Henderson. Great to have you with us on a beautiful Saturday alongside Darren O'Day and our producer-engineer Jonathan Chadwick. Ben Ingram here with you. And yesterday, Darren, the pitching matchup lived up to expectations. Sale and Mizorowski both very good. Unfortunately, the Brewers win it 2-1. And turning the page to today, it doesn't get a whole lot easier for the Braves lineup, does it?
6: Now, we talked a lot yesterday during the broadcast about how well the Brewers do a lot of things. And one of those things is developing starting pitching. And that's the cheapest way to win ball games in major leagues, develop young starting pitchers. And Logan Henderson today is a great example of that. He's a guy you might not have heard of, but he's really set in the league a fire since he's been in the league, so the test doesn't get any easier for a scuffling Braves lineup here today.
5: Yeah, this has been a lineup that's been scuffling for sure. Just one home run on this road trip for the Braves since winning 8 straight. They've really scuffled since then and really struggled at the plate, so need to turn things around today. Meanwhile, Martin Perez is on the mound for the Braves, and he's beaten this Brewers lineup once already this season. I'm sure when it comes to confidence, that'll give him a little bit of a boost.
6: Yeah, certainly. This lineup the Brewers have, they lead the league in chase rate, and so that means they're selective. They all feel like they have a good idea of the strike zone, and I think that bodes well for Martin's strengths. You know, he's very good at disguising a strike as a ball, and he likes to come into the strike zone from outside of it and really keep these hitters' heads spinning. So

0: Last time out, he did go six innings against the Brewers, just one earned run, and he outdueled the Miz. So he has the capability to neutralize this potent lineup, and I like his chances to do that again here today.
1: Meanwhile, one pretty good change for the Braves lineup. Ozzy Albies is in there, but he's the DH. You have Mauricio Dubon at second base, and I think up the middle, Jarvis and Dubon, maybe quicker than any other combination the Braves may have up the middle.
0: Yeah, both dynamic athletes, really strong throwing arms. Mauricio, two-time Gold Glove winner. And he loves to play anywhere you put him on the field, but if you ask him his favorite position, it's second base. He says he's the best defender when he's out there at second, so that'll be exciting to watch him play out there today. We know how good he is everywhere else, and if he says he's the best, I believe him.
1: It's such an important element every single day, but especially when these two teams get together. I look back on the series in Atlanta. Braves took two out of three. They were a little bit better in the field than the Brewers were. And yesterday, I'd say the Brewers are maybe a little bit better in the field than the Braves were. Defense, such a crucial element when you have pitching duels like these two teams have played this season.
0: Agreed. Yeah, both of these teams very adept on the defensive side of the field. You know, they're both top 10 teams with lots of good athletes all over the field. Probably a few more athletes in the Brewers lineup. But the Braves, very good. And that's especially important today with Martin Perez when he's on. You know, he's going to get you 9, 10, 11 ground balls in a game with that sinker changeup mix. So the better infield defense you can have, the better your chances to beat a club like the Brewers.
1: All right, looking forward to it. Right now, let's pause 10 seconds for station identification. 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
1: When we come back, I'll introduce you to the starting lineups. After that, it'll be time for baseball on your radio. 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

0: well, with Pratt, Cho, and Bunt there, it'll be interesting to see what kind of start Joey Ortiz gets there at third. I'm imagining this is a safety squeeze. Ortiz does run very well, so he can wait a little bit longer than the average runner.
1: Perez has one strikeout today. Spoiled foul into the seats of the second deck down the first baseline.
0: Not bunting there with two strikes. Brings the double play back in order.
1: Ortiz at third, Lara at first. Two to Pratt, low and in, smothered by Baldwin. Almost hit him in the foot. Really good sliding stop by Baldwin to his left.
0: See, in this situation, there's so much going on the field. There's runners at first and third, both very fast. Infield is halfway in to try and cut down Ortiz at home, but also to be able to get a double play in the middle.
1: 1-2 outside, 2-2.
0: And oddly enough, when I was pitching, I would prefer just to have runners a second and third. And there's not much strategy. You just got to get the guy out. When there's all these different scenarios of what can happen on the field, to me, it was distracting as a pitcher.
1: And you're thinking through all those scenarios, I'm sure. 2-2 pitch. A fly ball to left field. Yastrzemski going to go back, looking up to the warning track, and there. Tagging from third base, Ortiz. Tagging from first base, Lara. The throw goes to second. Everybody's safe. And it's 4-1 Milwaukee on the sack fly by Cooper Pratt. Pretty good production from the bottom of the order.
0: Mm-hmm. Another example of the Brewers base running. Lara knew that Yaz was all the way back there on the track. It's going to be hard to throw him out at second. Stealing that base, taking the double play out of order.
1: RBI number 18 for Cooper Pratt. Runner at second, one down for Jackson Churio. Churio's been on once with a walk. Makes a first pitch curveball low. Four runs, four hits, no errors for the Brewers. One run, four hits, one error for the Braves. For Perez, he's just trying to survive this inning. This will be his 90th pitch of the game. 1-0 pitch and a bouncer to third base. Taken on the second bounce by Riley. The throw over to Olson is a good one. Two down, holding in second base, Lara. Two down for Bryce Terang. He is 0-2. Christian Yelich is 0-2. And everybody else in the lineup has reached base at least one time today for the Brewers. We're only in the fourth inning. Lead it 4-1, left-on-left matchup with Terang. Terang's first pitch, he swings and misses at a changeup. Perez has had his medicine today and hoping for more of it here in the fourth inning. Limit the damage to the one run here in the fourth. Lara, good wheels at second. He'll be running on contact. Roll one, nibbling for the outside corner. Couldn't quite find it with a changeup.
0: It's interesting where William Contreras is standing on deck. I mean, he's well out of the on-deck circle. A few steps onto the grass behind Terang.
1: 1-1. Fouled on the first baseline. If he gets any closer, the pitcher's not going to like that.
0: No, and he's almost in the camera shot. He's so close. And you know, every step you can get closer to the plate, the better you can time up the pitches and the movement and practice your swing decisions against the pitcher. So that is definitely an advantage, being that close.
1: 4-1 Brewers, bottom of the fourth inning. Runner at second, two down. Perez a glance to second. 1-2 to Terang. Low and outside, even the count up.

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12: Dave Hager, NFL preseason. A 13-yard touchdown run for Devin Singletary, and the Giants lead Miami 20-3 in the third quarter. Quarterback Stetson Bennett, two touchdown runs as the Rams lead New Orleans 20-0 in the third. The Bills blew out Cleveland. Shane Bouchel back to pass.
13: Gets rid of it. It's complete to Macklin. 45, 50, 40. Up the sideline he goes. 30, 20, 10, 5. Touchdown, Jamori Macklin, 71 yards to Pater.
12: Chris Brown on 97 Rock. Buffalo wins 31-7 for the Browns. Shador Sanders threw one touchdown pass and one INT and took a sack, but outplayed Deshaun Watson. In college ball, Alabama will start sophomore Keelan Russell at quarterback. ESPN Radio's Sam Ravitch on that.
14: Keelan Russell impressed in the spring game, and he was the number one dual threat quarterback in the 2025 class. His ability to maneuver in and out of the pocket and extend plays lends itself maybe to an offensive line that's just getting its footing.
12: Baseball, St. Louis at the Phillies. Lefty Quinn Matthews called up from AAA. He will get his third career start for the Cardinals. It's on many ESPN radio affiliates and the ESPN app. First place Brewers have won six of their last seven. They beat Atlanta 4-1 today. Toronto beat the Yankees 4-3. Miami leads Washington 4-2 in the fifth. Golf, Wyndham Clark shoots a 65 at the BMW Championship. 18 under for the weekend, a six-shot lead.
7: Hey, it's Evan Cohen. Coming to Monday, Titans quarterback Cam Ward is going into his second season as the starter. So how much pressure is on him to take a big leap forward? And will he actually be able to do it? We'll answer that on Unsportsmanlike, 6 a.m. Eastern, right here on ESPN Radio, ESPN2, and ESPNU.

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0: So what, my favorite topic, Jonathan Kuminga.
1: I mean, the Wolves, if he's going to play for the minimum, and he absolutely should go to Minnesota because he can walk into probably a starting job at the four.
0: Right. So it's still open. There's still a window there, Dave, for the Lakers to do a Kuminga sign and trade using Jaden Hardy. But my thing on the whole Jonathan Kuminga sign and trade thing is that for the Hawks to do a sign and trade, they're going to probably end up in the tax unless you can ship someone to a third team who has to be paid. And I've just been very doubtful that unless the Hawks are in love with the situation that they're going to end up, you know, signing and trading Kuminga. The other thing with Kuminga is a sign and trade has to be 3 years. It doesn't have to be fully guaranteed, but it can't be player options. It'll be team options. And so if Kuminga can't get a contract number that he likes in the first year, even if it's a more money, this is one thing that Lakers fans, you know, the Lakers fans have been sort of putting Kuminga on their team in their head. And look, maybe it does get done, but Kuminga, he wouldn't control his contract. And that first year salary, even if it's higher, would be less than he thinks his value is, right or wrong. So if the Timberwolves, now that these other doors are closing, if the Timberwolves can close that deal, McMahon, and land Jonathan Kuminga, that would be not that, you know, you guys know how I feel about Kuminga. I think he's a highly talented flawed player.
1: Are you representing Kuminga now?
0: If Kuminga ends up...
2: Might as well shout out his agent now, too, because we've already gone through the roster of everybody else in the league.
0: Yeah. I am inviting scorn, and I don't even have to invite it with Dave. Dave will just give it, we'll just dole it out. I am inviting scorn, talk about the agenting. I agree, but this is, you know, my job is to watch the league and talk about it. I'm seeing agenting.
2: Can I ask you a question, Brian? Yeah. Am I interrupting you? Okay. So for Kuminga, obviously this decision will bring forth a salary for 26-27. But to me, it's more about the next 5 years beyond that, right? What he's going to be in this league. In order to achieve that, what does he need?
1: Opportunity.
2: Opportunity touches, right? He wanted out of Golden State because there weren't enough touches. The Lakers willingly let...
1: Goal changed every other day.
2: Yeah. Sure, but that was a big part of it, was not getting the touches. Mm-hmm. The Lakers parted ways with LeBron James, and part of that equation was, well, now the ball is, it's clearly through Luka Doncic. Is that the best situation for him to then set up himself for the next 5 years? I don't know. I feel like it could be a similar situation where he finds himself as, where's the opportunity?
1: Well, and again, in Minnesota, there's a clear void at the four that you can slot him in as a starting lineup between Jaden McDaniels and Rudy Gobert, with LaMelo Ball and Ant in the backcourt. And, you know, it's a pretty defined, like, hey, we need you in this role. And if you're going to sign a prove it contract, which it would have to be, obviously, then okay, let me prove myself as a guy who's going to be playing 30 plus minutes per game, you know, for a team that is probably going to play fast and, you know, be a fun team, be a team that's going to be a playoff team. And the role it's not as clear with the Lakers. Luka's more ball dominant than Ant or LaMelo, but more so it's just like, you know, they signed Mamu and, you know, it's just a little bit more crowded. I'm not the highest guy in the world on Kuminga, but if Minnesota can get him for the minimum, I think that's a deal that makes sense for guys.
0: When you talk about, I had an agent tell me something very funny. I would never quote him. The thing about it is that it can be dangerous for a player whenever he takes the minimum, because he sends the salary, or even if it's not the minimum, it's vastly below his market, because it ends up being sort of a hole you have to dig yourself out of. And so you hear agents say, I can't let my player take the minimum, you know, even if it makes sense. So that's something that Kuminga's got to do. But I was talking to this agent and he was saying this. He's like, you got to be careful taking the minimum, especially if you're in your 20s. And I was like, well, you know, there are examples of players who have taken the minimum when their market has been low, and then they've rebuilt their value. I'll give you a recent example, which is Kelly Oubre.
1: I thought you were going to say Gary Trent Jr.
0: Well, that's what the guy said. The guy, you jumped the thing. He's like, yeah, look at Gary Trent. Which, where is that on the NBA's investigation?
1: I told you. Digest. Determined. They have to pay the contract.
0: No, I know, but well, I know it's funny, but I'm saying on the NBA's process of, you know, they're investigating Kawhi. They're trying to deal with, you know, the Lakers situation, which we'll talk about in a second. They're doing, we're trying to do expansion. They're trying to
1: figure out if Bontemps is going to pay off his bets.
0: trying to do NBA Europe, you know, the Kawhi trade, like, you know, if Kawhi gets traded or whatever, that, I mean, that's all part of aspiration. Where is the Gary Trent? Like, you know, where's the Gary Trent investigation?
1: They're mad that we're talking about it because they're hoping people forget it. Because they're like, look, the Bucks are on TV for like, I think the Bucks are on TV for the first half of a game in February. And that's it.
0: You know what was fascinating? And I mean, look, like, it is what it is. But when the TV schedule came out, that Zion Williamson and the Pelicans only had two games. And, you know, not that long.
1: One, you can't count on them being on the floor.
0: No, I know. I'm just,
1: dude, they're not any good.
0: Criticizing it. I'm just saying.
1: You know, when Zion's on the floor, it's still exciting, but you like can't bank on him being there. And there's, you know, like there's just not the buzz from him has been gone for a long time. Hey, can we go back a little bit, though? Can we discuss the potential fit of DeRozan with the Nuggets? Because I think it's honestly pretty clunky.
0: Well, the Nuggets need space. And by the way, this is a classic case. You know, DeRozan is, you know, going to be moving into a minimum zone. But anyway, go ahead.
1: In his late 30s, and he'd be moving into a bench role for the first time in his career, which honestly is the role that I thought would be best suit him for a while. But he would, you know, he decided he wanted to be a number one or number two option. And I get it. Like, they need bench scoring. They need a guy who can prop up the offense and give it some kind of life in the 14 minutes or so that Joker's sitting. But I don't think you can play DeRozan with Joker because DeRozan needs the ball. He doesn't space it. He's not a cutter. He doesn't do any of the things you need to really thrive off of Joker. And then that duo defensively stinks worse than morning breath after a 12-pack of Coors Light. Like, my God. So I'm just saying, like, I get it. Like, it's not exactly, there's not just a ton of guys sitting out on the market, but like the idea that DeRozan would salvage the summer for the Nuggets. I don't think so, man.
0: Well, I don't think it would salvage it, but you know, I would be interested to watch the two-man game because they're both very effective. You know, One thing about DeRozan, he moves well off the ball and he gets to the line.
1: Doesn't he move well off the ball?
2: I don't know. I mean, he loves getting to that kind of mid-range, mid-post area and operating out of there. And a lot of times the Nuggets run.
0: Well, he doesn't move well off the ball like he's J.J. Redick or Rip Hamilton. I mean, he's not running floppy, but I'm just saying, like Dave said, he gets into position.
1: Yeah. So off the dribble.
0: Let me just say this. I don't want to gloss over the Clippers because while the Clippers are dealing with a bunch of other things, I think it was nice business to get Max Strus for a second round pick. So they traded, Collins, senior John. Moment, John Collins to, the Pistons, which was a whole nother move that the Pistons not signing Tobias Harris and taking on John Collins. I don't know. Anyway, they got a $17 million trade exception for that. And they took on Johnny Broome in a deal to move off to help.
2: Kentavious Caldwell-Pope end up with the Sixers.
0: Right. So they did a roster spot move for the Sixers. So they take that second round pick that they just got for taking a roster spot and the trade exception for John Collins. And then they use that to acquire Max Strus. Look, the Clippers have other challenges, and they were actually at one time this year deemed a possible spot for Peyton Watson. So they don't get Peyton Watson, but they get in Strus. You know, he's 30 years old, still very much in his prime, and, you know, would be in a contract year and will compete at both ends. I actually thought I had one executive tell me the team that I like business the most out of this was the Clippers.
1: Yeah, I mean, he's a solid rotation player. You know, hopefully he can be healthy this year. Solid rotation player for a team that there's no benefit in the Clippers being bad. Guess who owns their pick this year?
0: I heard.
1: You know, and they took an actual trade exception and turned it into, you know, a guy who might be a human trade exception. He's an expiring contract, and there could be value in that, you know, as the trade deadline approaches.
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0: ESPN Fantasy Football is now the official fantasy game of the NFL. 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Get expert insights from our fantasy analysts and try our new knockout leagues, where the lowest scoring team is eliminated each week until one team remains. 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